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All right, check on your friends. By the way, it's Rockin' Saturday Night. More than a quarter of your adult friends are doing this every night at bedtime. And you know what? I don't want to put weird on it, but I have questions, all right? 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
6: Hey, what's up, Detroit? 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Detroit.

Max McNown has a new song called Slow Down, Slow Down. I got it up on my Instagram story. You know, like the little pinned thingy up there? If you want to listen to the rest of that song, I love it. Love Max McNown. Kenny Chesney, it's Carry On a Rockin' Saturday Night, y'all.

0: Oh, what's up? It's Coop. What's your weekend look like?
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0: Oh, wow. 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

0: What if?
1: Cheers to a Saturday night. How are you?
2: 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How are you?
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0: 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Don't forget to brag about your weekend plans, too. What's going on?
1: Sunday is my birthday.
0: Happy birthday.
1: And me and my boyfriend are going to go out. We're going to go to the movies, out to eat. And then Sunday, my mom's cooking a big dinner for me.
0: Girl, you got the day planned. I love it. Happy birthday.

0: time zone am I on? What country am I in?
1: It doesn't matter. It's 5 o'clock somewhere.
0: It's always on 5 in Margaritaville, come to think of it.
1: Yeah, I heard that.
0: You've been there, haven't you?
1: Yes, sir.
0: I've seen your boat there.
1: I've been

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1: I'm ready. 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
0: Let's get out of here.
1: I'm gone.
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9: 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What is the look from your past that you regret the most? 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

0: Russell Dickerson talks about which Friends character he and his wife would be.
1: She definitely thinks I'm Joey. 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
10: Tara, let me ask you a question. 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

0: All right, best weekend ever. 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
0: Get out of here.
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Cole Wetzel, Ella Langley. 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It's Jaded.

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0: jog, except it's not your usual morning jog. You started listening to an epic sci-fi book on Audible. 30 chapters later, you've accidentally run a half marathon. You lost track of how far you've run, somewhere just past the city limits. You can't stop. You have to find out what happens next. Then it's over. The universe seems bigger. You feel different. You feel like you have no idea where you are. Audible. Stories that speak to you.
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0: it in. 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In fact, what are you doing right now?
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0: 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Let's go.

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was a place to go. 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

0: Good morning. I'm Alisa Z. Thank you for spending your Sunday morning here listening to the Sunday edition. It's so great when you find someone with a connection, and Jammin' Jasmine Barnett is one of those people for me. So good morning, Jasmine. How are you?
1: Thank you so much for having me. I'm doing well. Thank you again for having me. It's a pleasure to be here.
0: We're talking today, on paper anyway, about Force Detroit. And when I got the note about this, I thought, how is it I've never heard of this? Force Detroit. Jammin' Jasmine, what is Force Detroit?
1: Force Detroit is a community violence intervention nonprofit. We are located in Detroit, Michigan. One of the major things that we do is we like to work with the community to create a freer and safer Detroit. Gotcha. So that our community can see themselves in the future. But one of the things that stands out to me is that when people talk about community violence, they're always stopped at that violence part. But the work that we do transcends beyond that, right? I like to talk about the more holistic. I like to think about safety as food. I like to think about safety as the ability to not just read a book, but understand what you're reading with your education and sustaining that.
0: Yeah.
1: On the development side, I have an opportunity to curate those conversations and do the storytelling around different ideas of what safety looks like when it talks about community violence intervention.
0: How did you get involved with Force Detroit? How'd that happen?
1: Honestly, I have been privy to Force Detroit for about as long as they've been in existence.
0: Yes.
1: I'm a Kellogg Fellow, and there was Reverend Al Herring. He was bragging, like, when you get to Detroit, when you go back home, make sure you reach out to Alea Harvey Quinn. I'm like, okay. And now this just so happened 10 years later that I have the privilege to work for her organization and what she birthed. And it's so amazing. So that's just how I ended up there. I was looking for an opportunity to get back into the work, and the work is community work. I had took some time off and was doing something different. And I was like, if a job comes back to me that really pulls me in, then I'm going to go, right?
0: Yes.
1: And when I read the job description, I started at Forest as a grants manager.
0: Okay.
1: And I was like, oh, I'll just work here for a second, see what goes on. And then I was promoted again because I really love the work I do.
0: Yes.
1: I feel honored to do the work that I do and serve the community in the way that I do and get to tell a different version of the same story. I mean, not to brag, Force Detroit, we really kind of work with everybody. We work with other communities. I know. Saying that because that was like the humble thing to say. Just kidding. But Force Detroit, we work with school districts. We're inside of Cody High School right now.
0: Okay.
1: Where they're doing the most difficult hours, which is sometimes it's just lunch, right? Or before school or after school. We work with churches. We work with other community groups. Our job is not to say, we're the only ones who can keep you safe. Our job is to say, what do you need over there for us to help you save?
0: Okay.
1: To keep your community safe, right? That's a call to action to large communities or large businesses, right? When you're throwing community events, don't just talk about how the community showed up. Implore the community to stay there and be there and make them feel welcomed.
0: Yes.
1: That we can't continue to say, oh, let's just build this new neighborhood and then things will change. If you build a new neighborhood and the same people live there and you don't empower them and you don't provide proper education and proper tools for success, and not only just those tools, but sustainability.
0: Right, right. It can't just be a Band-Aid. Oh, this feels better for the moment.
1: Because poverty is expensive. So when we talk about the poverty race, we talk about the educational race, the most expensive thing to do is to be poor. And not to say that everybody we serve in the community is poor, but let's say we're all living in a community right now as one community, as Michiganders or Michigan,
0: right?
1: Where the economy is different and people who make X amount of dollars could be one paycheck away from poverty or homelessness or to be unhoused, rather. So we have to think about it in that way. And that's what, to me, community violence means. When you ask me, I know Force Detroit, we're putting the guns down, we're showing up and we're helping you and we're preventing what we can and we're intervening where we are able to. But when I think about community violence, I think about so many other systemic things that are barriers before you even get to why somebody picked up the gun. Where's your mental health advocate?

0: kids?
1: Right.
0: How are we protecting our young people? Are we having conversations with them? Are we stopping to even look them in the eye, right?
1: Right. You corrected yourself from saying homelessness to unhoused.
0: Mm-hmm. Homelessness sounds different than unhoused, right? Because homelessness sounds like I chose this.
1: And it sounds helpless.
0: It sounds like, yeah, like I'm helpless.
1: Yes.
0: And for me, right, I think that when you say unhoused, it kind of gives like a story to it.
1: Mm-hmm.
0: So what happened for you to get here? How can we help you?
1: You used to have a home. Right.
0: Right? You used to belong somewhere.
1: Right.
0: So where do you belong now? You belong. You are worthy to exist.
1: Yes.
0: And you belong. So I think when we talk about prevention plus intervention and how that equals public safety,
1: mm-hmm.
0: and as a community, community is not just your neighborhood. We're a community, right? I came in here, we talked about how we both went to the same high school,
1: yep.
0: and now we can talk about how we lived in the same community and how we are a community.
1: Right.
0: But how many people are able to have conversations with people who look different than them, who their age transcends, right? Who, you know, so many things that we have these implicit bias about before we even start. People go into Detroit and they're like, oh God. And it's like, what are you doing before you say, oh God? Have you donated to any educational programs? Have you done anything to stop your own mindset, right?
1: Right. And what you're saying and taking this holistic approach makes so much more sense. And we've got to break a lot of people's habits, don't we, Jasmine?
0: Mm-hmm. And we have to just be honest. What do you need for success? What makes you happy, right? We need proper education. We need mm-hmm. food. We need warmth, mm-hmm. right? We need these things,
1: right?
0: Yes,
1: like, yes.
0: Just to make sure that we feel good when we wake up in the morning. So when you take those things away and you put other barriers on top of that, I think that's where we get the disconnect from.
1: Yes.
0: I think we do this work at Force Detroit because the people who have been impacted realize that it was just one opportunity that I was away from that could have changed my life.
1: Changed everything.
0: Right? We know that opportunities exist, but the access is often limited depending on your zip code. And one of the things we want to do is we want to break that stigmatism down. Like your zip code does not determine where you end up.
1: Yes.
0: It's just where you started.
1: When you knock on doors?
0: We are boots on the ground.
1: There's
0: a thing we say, we're pulling up. And what that means is the kids call. So we have community violence mm-hmm. interventionists or outreach specialists as well. And what they do is they have a caseload. They work with young people. They're with their families. They are answering calls, doing intake. They are making sure that our young people have jobs, wording them through our rites of passage program. Force Detroit also has a basketball team with the other CVI leagues and the City of Detroit Police Department. So we're working because we all know back in the day, they used to say idle time.
1: Mm-hmm.
0: You know what idle time mm-hmm. does, right? And when we look at our youth and we see these phones and we see the social media and we see all these different things,
1: yes.
0: lots of idle time.
1: Too much.
0: You give the kids something to do and you tell them that you want them there and watch how they show up. And then you continue to support them. The thing is, we're not going to ever leave you where you were found at.
1: Right.
0: We're going to continue to raise the bar for you, but also let you know that you matter for the bar to be raised.
1: Yes.
0: Right?
1: Yes.
0: So our work transcends beyond just, oh, we're going to put the guns down. Our work transcends because once you put that gun down, we're coming to your house to help your family. What do you need? What does your mother need? So is this issue happening because an elder in your house needs a job?
1: Mm-hmm.
0: We have workforce development where we can get you through an intake. We also host career fairs monthly where we also host expungement fairs.
1: Is there a website we can drive people
0: yes,
1: to
0: Yes, yes.
1: Please
0: go support us at www.forestdetroit.org. On that website, you can just click the donate or volunteer, and we'd love to have you.
1: ForceDetroit.org. And you're taking an approach to the health and well-being of community the same way we're supposed to take that approach for our physical health.
0: Yes.
1: Let's work on prevention rather than buying stock in gauze and Band-Aids and hospital bills.
0: Mm-hmm.
1: Oh, Jasmine Barnett, I'm so grateful that you're here, and I'm so thankful to learn about Force Detroit.
0: Thank you for having me.
1: And thanks to each and every one of you, of course. I'm Alisa Z. You're listening to the Sunday Edition.
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5: Good morning. I'm Alisa Z. Welcome to October. That's kind of crazy to me because it always sneaks up on me. I do happen to love all of autumn, not just because it's my birthday and one of my kids' birthdays and so many other people's birthdays. I just love this time of year. So I also love the first Sunday of every month because that's when I get to talk to N. Charles Anderson, the head of the Detroit Urban League. Good morning, N.
6: Well, good morning, Alisa Z, and Spooktober, you know, kind of spooky month that October Ooh. Is. happy early birthday. Is also my wife will be celebrating her birthday this month.
5: I was going to say hers is. Yeah. Remind me of the date because I don't want to embarrass myself.
6: The 15th.
5: I thought so because my mom's was the 5th. Yeah. Mine is the 10th and Marionette's is the 15th. And then my Zoe's is the 22nd. Yes. So we're all boom, boom, boom, boom, boom.
6: So, it's, you know, it's a special month. If she hears this, you know, I want her to know I said it was a special month. And I know the date of her birthday, you know.
5: And you know what? I'll send her a note just in case she misses the segment.
6: He's
5: always thinking about you and talking about you.
6: Oh, yeah. Please.
5: As it should be, absolutely. Yeah. Well, other than all of those reasons for celebration, there's also so much going on through the Urban League, across the city, across the state. We have so many things to talk about, not the least of which is the fact that, and I know we'll have one more Sunday to boost its popularity, we are talking about the election coming up November 3rd.
6: Yes.
5: And I know you take no official political position and you make no endorsements. However, I also know that getting out the vote is critical to both N. Charles Anderson and the entire Urban League. So tell me about the reasons you see that we need people to get out and vote.
6: Well, you know, I think getting out to vote is an important step for any and everybody who certainly enjoys the life that we all have. And I've said many years ago, I started saying that politics impact our lives from conception to the grave. You know, the politics are involved, political decisions help dictate and direct us in terms of our hospitals, how pregnancies are managed, how babies are born, you know, how we live our lives. And then even at the end, the politics decision, political decisions determine how, you know, in most respects that we are buried or we leave this place. So we try to encourage individuals to take back that power, to use their political abilities, and don't complain if you're not at the polls voting. Interestingly, here we are, you know, first part of October, and I've already received my absentee ballot, and I'm hoping that within another few days, my wife and I will complete our ballots, sign for it, and I will drop them off at the drop box in the Detroit City Clerk's office. So, we're gonna exercise that ability. We're gonna vote from beginning to the end. You know, one of the things that some people are concerned about, not only are we voting for the governor and senator and congressional seats and state house and state senate, There's in Detroit, there's a school board election, and there are a bunch of people running for four seats. There are judicial candidates on the ballot. And so you really have to go from the front to the back. Some people may vote straight party tickets, but that straight party ticket won't take care of some ballot initiatives that are out there. There's one ballot initiative that most people are voting no on, and the Urban League might take a position on a ballot initiative, not on a candidate per se, but we're supporting a no vote on a constitutional convention. We don't we believe that that's something that we all should vote against. And history says that over every 16 years, when this thing comes up, history is that it is lost heavily. Been a no votes have been heavily promoted. So groups on both sides of the aisle are, and in the middle, are all proposing or suggesting or advocating a no vote on that particular matter. But there are some
5: And you
6: great
5: know what?
6: candidates.
5: Do you mind explaining to the listeners what that is all about? Because that could be life-changing for all of us.
6: Well, the Michigan Constitution, I think it's every 16 years, we have to vote on whether or not we should have a constitutional convention. And the last time there was a constitutional convention was in 19, I think 60 something, but I was still a young boy, but I think 60 something. But every 16 or so years, we have to, as a state, it's written into the Constitution, you have to have a vote every 16 years to whether or not we should have a constitutional convention. The reality is that every year the legislators have a chance to amend the Constitution without going through the expense and the rigmarole of a constitutional convention. So most groups think it's too much foolery and trickery could take place if we opened up the full Constitution for review, not knowing who's gonna, what kind of attitude and position people are gonna have. But we can amend the Constitution, and voters have. And we amended the Constitution with regards to our ability to vote, for example. Michigan has some of the most liberal and beneficial ways of voting than most states have. We amended the Constitution when it came to the question of abortion. We can have a constitutional amendment on the ballot, and you can pick all certain parts of the Constitution for revision, but you don't have to take the whole document and spend a year with trickery and trying to insert a change of one word that will upend a lot of people's lives. So the Michigan Constitutional Convention question is one that most groups, from conservative to liberal, and in the middle, advocate a no vote. And over the years, the no vote has been significant. They're not come close, and people are advocating once again a no vote on the question of should Michigan have a constitutional convention. So we think not. So
5: I think you think not without question.
6: Yes.
5: That would be opening such,
6: Well, Pandora's
5: so
6: box.
5: much. Yes, yes. And
6: But
5: you also, when you mentioned other people who are up for election, you mentioned judges.
6: yes.
5: And I just last week I was speaking with someone on this show about the importance of knowing who you're voting for, not just when it comes to candidates, but the
6: Yes.
5: judges. And
6: Yeah,
5: they
6: yeah.
5: do make major life-altering,
6: Yes.
5: potentially
6: Oh,
5: life-altering decisions for
6: that they
5: us.
6: do. That they do. That they do.
5: Yes, indeed. So we
6: Well,
5: need to
6: yeah.
5: follow and we need to do our homework. There's a lot coming up
6: Yes.
5: potentially.
6: Yes.
5: And
6: Yeah.
5: if we want things to go in our direction, we
6: Yes.
5: need to
6: Yeah.
5: participate as
6: Yeah.
5: fully as
6: Yeah.
5: possible,
6: Well,
5: right?
6: yeah, that's right. I think, we cannot, we should, and I think, girl, we have to, I think we have to pay attention to what's being said. There's so many skewed opinions in part of these ads. And one of the things I like about my ballot, getting my ballot early and voting early, is that I've paid attention throughout the years, and I kind of know what I want to do. And by the time I turn in my ballot, if there's still 4 weeks or more to go before the election, I can tune out the plethora of television ads, media ads. And when someone comes knocking on my door, I can say, I've already voted. So, you know, but what I advocate is that because Michigan has this opportunity and I think the state of Utah, the only way they can vote is by mail. And so I think we have the chance, I think during the primary in August, before the actual election day, over 1 million ballots had already been turned in. I'm hoping that 2 million ballots will be turned in before election day, that a lot of people would take advantage of the opportunity to get their vote in, early vote, turn in their ballots, and put this behind them. So there's something happens on election day, they don't have to worry about it. Now, I know you. You're one of those person who likes to show up at the polls. So you like to be on camera by some TV station, you know, videotaping who's going to the polls. They can get at least a Z on camera on election day. You'll be one of the many, along with some of the candidates who will go out on election day and vote. But I urge people who let things get in the way sometimes, can get in the way, to cast their ballot and get it out the way. And, then we can go on about our business. But I remember during the primary, Elisa, during the primary, I had already voted. So it was such a reward and refreshing to tell people who were soliciting me, I've already turned in my ballot. Or ignore TV commercials. It was great.
5: I'll vote absentee as well. We can just mute all those commercials. Reality is, regardless of when or how you cast your ballot, it is critical to get the right information, not just from commercials, but do some homework, please.
6: Yeah, right? Like Detroit, for example, has four school board seats, and this is like the last thing. I used to serve the Detroit School Board, so I understand this thing. The Detroit School Board is the very last thing on a two-page ballot, back to back, but it's a very important area for people in cities like Detroit to have quality caliber people on the school board, and it's challenging because there must be 20. Plus names, 25 plus names of individuals running for four seats on the Detroit Board of Education. Wow. A couple of them are incumbents, and they're not identified as incumbents, but it's a challenge for many people who go to the poll, because how do you discern between 25, 30 people who should get those four seats? So that's a really challenging process. I should go back and count them, but there's so many of them. And then there are three people running in a separate school board election in Detroit. So it's just Detroit. I'm not sure what the status is, in Southfield or, Farmington Hills or Birmingham, et cetera. Mm-hmm. But these people who you're voting for, you can end up with the most undesirable folk on your school board.
5: Yes.
6: I haven't served many years back. I know firsthand that you can get some interesting people on the school board and some great people like yours truly on the school board.
5: I would vote for you.
6: Thank you.
5: Did you say on the ballot it does not indicate incumbent?
6: No, not on no office. The only time in Michigan, some certain laws, there are some designations. If there are people on the ballot with similar names, you can sometimes get a special dispensation to indicate what you are, so you're different from another name. And if you're a teacher, you could say N. Charles Anderson, the teacher, or N. Charles Anderson, the attorney, if there are two people with the similar names. But incumbent, the only people who gets to have their names as incumbents on the ballot are judicial candidates. So if you're running for a state Supreme Court or a district court in Michigan, anywhere in your county that you live in, their incumbents are indicated as to who they are. If you're an incumbent, it tells the voter that this person is a current judge,
5: right? Okay.
6: Current justice. But any other office, if you're running for re-election as a state rep or congressman, it does not indicate that you're the incumbent. So you
5: very interesting.
6: Have to know. So only judges get that distinction.
5: Okay.
6: And in some elections and names are similar, individuals can ask the clerk for the right to have a little designation
5: sure.
6: next to their name as to who they really are. Are you the Lisa Z I love and adore, or you the other Lisa Z? So that's one of those things about our.
5: I was about to say there can only be one N. Charles Anderson.
6: Right. Well, of course.
5: Before we pause, take a breath. Let's give a website real quickly.
6: Well, the Urban League's website is deturbanleague.org, deturbanleague.org. And you can go to that site and find out about our activities and events and things that we have going on.
5: All kinds of good things. And Charles Anderson, speaking of all kinds of good things, I am always so grateful when you take the time to chat with me on a Sunday morning. And thank you for the fact that you're going to hang out for a few more minutes, right?
6: Yes, I am. I am.
5: Hooray.
6: Thank you. Yes.
5: And thanks to each and every one of you for spending some time with us, listening each and every Sunday. I hope. I'm Alisa Z. You're listening to the Sunday Edition.
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5: Good morning. I'm Alisa Z. Thank you for spending this Sunday morning listening to the Sunday Edition. And thank you to N. Charles Anderson with the Detroit Urban League for also spending this Sunday morning with us. Good morning. Thank you for being with us.
6: Well, good morning and happy October.
5: Thank you.
6: Birthday month of many people we know and love, including Alisa Z.
5: Thank you very much. Thank you.
6: And my
5: wife,
6: I should say.
5: And I was going to say, and your wife, without question.
6: And your daughter.
5: Yes, that's right. So many Octobers. It's a wonderful month for so many reasons.
6: It is.
5: Oh, well, we've been talking about the importance of voting and making sure that we are knowledgeable and do our due diligence before we vote. Don't get your information from social media or just listening to commercials. Oh, I heard this person did this. We don't even know if they really did until we actually do the homework.
6: Well,
5: but in addition to that, it depends where you look, right?
6: Yeah, so there was a publication I look at, Bridge Detroit, is online, and they have a fact check session, a fact check
5: I love
6: area
5: it.
6: Of their newsletter. So they actually look at, you know, some of the things the candidates are saying, mm-hmm. particularly the major candidates, and then they fact check it. They say this is skewed a little bit. This is not true. You know, sort of a interesting way of, but it's also interesting to have that particular information that you can go read at a trusted source, because they are very straight down the middle. No matter who the candidate is, they fact check it, and then they say, yeah.
5: Gotcha.
6: So I think Bridge, Michigan, or Bridge something like that. Yeah, Bridge, Michigan, I think it is.
5: We will definitely have to check that out.
6: Yes.
5: Without question, yes. We need to check that out.
6: Well, the only sad thing about this election is that I am not on the ballot. So, but there are some other good things that we should vote for. Yes.
5: Ay-yi-yi-yi-yi. And you know what? And what you pointed out in the previous section also is there are things on the back. Don't just think you are done.
6: Yes.
5: When you're done with one side,
6: because
5: there are plenty of ballot initiatives and other kinds of votes.
6: There's a big drop off after the major party elections are done, and it's good to go look at the whole ballot and try to make a decision. Some of the decisions are going to be challenging, but to make a decision on somebody,
5: even if
6: it's one person out of 30, vote for one.
5: So important. So important. And it just is. It really is critical that we do our homework. Do you have any concerns about people being concerned to go to the polls?
6: At the moment, no. I think there are a lot of us who are help talking to folk at churches, community groups online about voting. And there is a slight concern about some of the nefarious type of behavior action that someone could take to try to discourage. But I think now if someone is trying to take something from you, you should be even more determined to keep it. And I think hopefully there won't be any significant problem issues, but we're urging people to, that's why I advocated earlier that the earlier you vote, the better. You know, get your absentee ballot, go to a early voting site and get it done. So on election day, you don't have to worry about the games people play or potentially could play, and your ballot would already be in the hands of your local clerk, your local person. So that's why I advocate to vote sooner. We have about so many opportunities to vote early that we don't need an excuse on election day because it, you know, snowed or rained or something came up that you've done it. So it's good.
5: Your vote is in the can, man.
6: And mine will be turned in within another 7 days because I have my ballot and we'll be turning it in soon.
5: And I'm sure many, many people will do the same. It really seems as though more than many other years, whether it's midterms or primaries or anything, it seems that more and more people appear to be politically involved than I've seen in previous years.
6: Yeah, I think some individual, as so to speak, quote unquote, have come alive when it comes to understanding the critical nature of political power and voting and making a decision on whether or not your gas prices can go up or down, your grocery fees go up or down, your candidate can focus on health care or to have it or not to have, whether or not in states like Michigan, your Social Security, if you get it, is taxed or not. So there are so many decisions and people are paying attention to that because, you know, gas is $4.50 a gallon or more. And if you, by God, need diesel, it's even more than that. So but we, you know, elections have consequences. And we always say this, I say it a lot, election consequences. And you have to kind of look through some of the lies the candidates tell some of the lies that candidates tell are so blatant, it's amazing that they even had the nerve to say it. But but you have to kind of look past that and vote in your best interest. I think I may have shared this before that they said that the trees kept voting for the axe.
5: Yes.
6: Because the axe's handle was made of wood. But the tree, the axe is not in favor of trees. So you have to be careful. You know, be careful about the decisions we make and make sure we're making decisions that ultimately are in our best interest.
5: Right. Yeah. So important. Mm-hmm. So as we move forward, as we like to do every day, every week, every month, there are other things that we want to talk about.
6: Oh, yeah.
5: The Detroit Urban League.
6: We're saying nominate, talking about elections, we're saying nominate young people for our Do the Right Thing recognition.
5: Yes, please. Tell everybody what that is.
6: So we annually have a event called our Gale Gala. It's in the first Saturday of December. But during the gala, we ask groups, now, young people, families, churches, synagogues, youth groups, community groups, community organizations, schools, to nominate young people who are doing the right thing. It's our effort at reinforcing and recognizing positive youth behavior and promoting positive youth development. You know, we spend a lot of time talking about the troubled young people, and we need to work to correct those troubled young people. But 95 plus percent of our children are decent kids who go to school every day, and they're doing the right thing, doing some exceptional things, by the way. And we ask people to nominate. So we recognize young people in variety of categories. Some of those categories include technology, beating the odds, performing arts, athletics, citizenship, leadership, community service, for example. You know, we do academic achievement, but we, even looking at heroic deeds, some kids have done some heroic things, and every year it is amazing the kids that get nominated and some of the things that these young people are really doing under the radar. And we want to bring it out to the open and celebrate those young people. So we hope that those who are listening this morning will heed our requests and figure out how to nominate kids. We've had kids nominated who lived in Flint, who lived in Lansing, who may live in Birmingham, who live in Detroit. You know, they're all over the close by. We have them drive in on that Saturday morning from Lansing or from Flint just to be able to take part in this positive youth promotional program. So we're celebrating youth. And when you go to our website at deturbanleague.org, you can find a nominating form that you can nominate 5th through 12th graders for this for this recognition. So it's, we're looking for 100 plus young people, and our supporters, corporate supporters in particular, have made it possible for us to offer 2 tickets to every kid that's nominated, one for themselves and one for a parent, to come to this event that's going to be held at the Westin in Southfield, right on Northwestern Highway. So we're really looking forward to getting a plethora. Really, we look for a large number of nominations so we can recognize every kid who has been nominated. And we will look through those nominations, and we will ultimately select maybe 10 or 15 of them for accelerated or elevated recognition because of some of the significant things that they've done. But it's amazing when you look at this thing, and these kids are working in soup kitchens. They're entrepreneurs. They created, I remember three years back, we had a young lady, I don't know how she got the money, but she had the pink bus, and that bus was something special. So, we have kids who are selling t-shirts or promoting, you know, business mindset. It's just amazing. We have kids who beat the odds. They came through some very serious trials and tribulation, whether it be homelessness, the loss of a parent or parents. I mean, things that they've overcome to ultimately make it in school. So we look at that beating the odds category with a very sensitive eye.
5: And it's, I know we talk about this a lot, but it is so critical that we do that. As you mentioned, we hear about the kids not doing the right thing. Let's shine a light on those who are. well, and encourage continued behavior in that regard.
6: Again, reinforcing positive development and paying attention to the decent things. Letting kids know it's all right to be smart. It's all right to study. It's all right to behave. It's all right to do the things that the teachers and administrators have. You know, and of course, you can't carry a cell phone in most schools anymore. So that's not a deterrent. And there seems to be some change in the way people are approaching technology. They're trying to take screen time away, even in the classroom. There are so many classes where students were using the computer during the day, and they're really trying to take away that face time using computer during class instruction and have it more face-to-face with an instructor or teacher. So we're trying to support what the schools are doing, support the things that parents need for their children, and reinforce the goodness of the young people in our community. So nominate or do the right thing, kids.
5: I
6: from
5: love
6: all
5: that.
6: Walks of life, race, creed, or color, all walks of life.
5: Amen. I love that. Now, we've only got a couple minutes left, but I don't want to be remiss in not talking about the WIC program and the breastfeeding program and getting the dads involved.
6: You know, one of the things that we've been working at for the number of years now is increasing the rate of breastfeeding among moms, and particularly in the low-income and minority communities that we serve. You know, the breastfeeding startup rate for economically well-off women is somewhere in the 75% range, but for lower-income women, it's not that high. And what we're working is trying to increase the number of women who will breastfeed. And one of those things to do is to try to take away the barriers, the impediments. And some studies suggest that some barriers to women starting up breastfeeding could start at the hospital with the nurse, but it also starts with the mother-in-law or the mom, and it could start with the man. And so one of the things that we're doing is trying to involve fathers. We call them breastfeeding champions, involving fathers in supporting breastfeeding. And thanks to the Blue Cross Blue Shield Foundation, we got a startup grant of about $25,000 just over the year to try to do something special. We have breastfeeding staff. We have women who were breastfeeding, who are peer counselors, and they talk to women, they interact, we have workshops, et cetera, with the moms or the two moms to be about breastfeeding. But we want to involve fathers in breastfeeding promotion. And we're looking for males who are breastfeeding champions, who have supported breastfeeding in with the children that were born to them and their significant other. So we're looking for men who we can celebrate as breastfeeding champions and to maybe help us talk to other fathers to be a fathers about breastfeeding. This is one of those special things. You know, years ago, we ran out of time, we used to have a special program called Male Responsibility. Male Responsibility was focused on most of the early teenage pregnancy programs were directed at young girls, but no one was spending time talking to young men about their responsibility about teenage pregnancy. So somebody did a study and discovered when girls get pregnant, boys were involved. So we started talking about male responsibility to prevent teen pregnancies as well. So instead of telling girls to keep their pants up and their dress down, we telling guys to keep their pants up and their pants up. You know,
5: And that's a great pausing place for us here today. And Charles Anderson with the Detroit Urban League, always enlightening and beyond. Thank you for being here with us.
6: Thank you. My pleasure.
5: And thanks to each and every one of you for spending this Sunday morning with us as well. I'm Alisa Z. You're listening to the Sunday Edition.
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5: Good morning. I'm Alisa Z. Thanks for spending your Sunday morning listening to the Sunday edition. It's kind of weird to be talking about a festival of trees right now because I don't know how many of us have actually realized it's October, it's fourth quarter. We think about holidays, we think about donations at this time of year, probably more often than any other. So how about we talk about a little bit of all of it right now? And thanks to the two guests I have in the studio this morning, I'm glad I get to talk about all of the above. Kim Schneck, Executive Director of Festival of Trees. Good morning.
16: Good morning.
5: Thanks for being here.
16: Thanks for having me.
5: And Luke, you know I'm going to work on your last name here. Horlbeck.
17: Nailed it.
5: Yay. Director of Corporate Marketing and all that jazz at Macomb. Whoever you are, enter and sign in, please. How are you?
17: That's perfect. I'm doing great. And thank you for having us.
5: My pleasure. Usually I would go ladies first, but I'm curious about Macomb. What, other than a county, what is it? Who are you and why are you here?
17: Well, we were born and raised here in Michigan, and this is where our headquarters are, the Macomb Group, located in Sterling Heights. And we are a nationally ranked top five distributor of industrial pipe valves and fittings. Our customers are mechanical contractors, and their customers are hospitals, schools, large infrastructure projects, major warehouses, manufacturing.
5: Enlighten me, Kim, about Festival of Trees, because I need to be enlightened about that, too.
16: Well, Festival of Trees has been taking place since 1985. We raise funds for pediatric research at Children's Hospital of Michigan, downtown Detroit. You can't hardly throw a rock in this area without hitting someone who hasn't been impacted by the hospital. Mm-hmm. And we are one of the largest fundraisers for pediatric research. So we've been funding it. It's very important to us. It's a cause that's very near and dear to my heart. And we're just excited. We're still here after 42 years trying to make a difference in the lives of kids in our community.
5: And what do you do? Other than partnering with great companies like Macomb, but what is the Festival of Trees?
16: Festival of Trees, we have very talented designers. They come in and they decorate Christmas trees. And we have a week-long event that is currently being held at the, well, not currently, it will open in November, at the Ford Community and Performing Arts Center in Dearborn on Michigan Avenue.
5: Wow.
16: And in that time frame, we have a silent auction. We have Christmas trees, wreaths, tabletop trees, centerpieces, kids' activities. Santa's there. We have a wonderful gift shop. And it all of our proceeds go to Children's Hospital.
5: That's beautiful. I love walking through displays with different kinds of decorations on trees. And I marvel at what people can think of.
16: Oh, the creativity is out of this world.
5: What's one of your favorite ones from years gone by?
16: Oh, shoot. Well, I have three currently in my house, and one is currently being stored at it. Well, they're not yet. I'm not displaying them yet, but I can't go to this festival and not bring a tree home. Much to my husband's dismay. But
5: so the trees that are on display are sold?
16: Correct.
5: Okay.
16: And if we aren't able to sell them, we donate them to senior centers and pediatric offices and just VFWs and churches and any place that would really love to see a fully decorated Christmas tree.
5: That's fantastic. Do you do any decoration of any tree? Does your family participate in that, or are you exclusively on the I'm going to make a donation side? No wrong answer. No wrong answer, Luke.
17: Well, yeah, that's a good question. I haven't really talked to Kim about the details in terms of whether or not the Macomb Group will have a Macomb Group sponsored tree. I mean, we'd be more than happy to do that. And of course, I would be more than happy to grab a few people from the office and come and volunteer.
5: How
17: and
5: fun
17: do
5: would that.
17: That
5: be?
17: I think that would be a lot of fun.
16: That would be awesome, and we would greatly appreciate it.
5: All right, folks, you heard it here first.
17: you talked about the various ways to decorate a tree. How about one with pipe valves and fittings all over it?
5: You know what?
17: It could be.
5: And put some in Honolulu blue.
17: Yeah, that is our color.
5: And that would be amazing. That would really be wonderful.
17: Yes, it would.
5: How long has the Macomb Group been supporting Festival of Trees?
17: We've been supporting Festival of Trees for, I think, about three years. It's been 3 years. And so it started pretty simply. We provided materials, the pipes to kind of build the tree structures and the tree stands. And this year, I really wanted the Macomb Group to take a big step forward in terms of contribution. And I really wanted to support a noble cause, and what's nobler than, you know, contributing to pediatric research and the Festival of Trees and the work that they support, the Children's Hospital. It's couldn't be any more near and dear to my heart as well.
5: And how does the donation work? It's got something to do with Honolulu Blue and our Detroit Lions, doesn't it?
17: That's a great segue. Yeah, this is the Field Goals for Charity program through Odyssey, which we are very privileged and happy to have had the opportunity to participate in. And every field goal that Jake Bates puts through the pipes, we send a donation to the Festival of Trees. And we're guaranteeing a minimum donation this year. So even if we miss a few field goals, it's not really going to impact.
5: Hear that.
17: Yes.
5: Okay. You've set the minimum, but maybe it will be exceeded. How much per field goal gets donated?
17: At 400 is our donation. So each field goal the Lions kick and make.
5: Oh, forward down the field. Now, Kim, about a week ago, you were at a game where you were counting the contribution, weren't you?
16: Yeah, we were just there. We watched them beat the Jets, so that was fun. The stadium was electric, and every time they kicked a field goal, I believe it was only one, they kicked a few point afters, but
5: that's okay. You've got to start somewhere.
16: I was still, yes, there's a donation.
5: And how nice for you that you don't have to worry about the minimum. Plus, I mean, these are our Lions. I don't think you're going to have to worry about the minimum anyway, right?
17: I don't think so either. I think they'll far exceed it.
5: Hear it from your lips.
17: And I'm hoping they do.
5: Yes, we all are hoping they do. Now, Luke, why is it so important? Because I love when I see public-private partnerships. Mm. And for the Macomb Group to say it's important as part of a community, not just in Sterling Heights, but across the region, it's important for us to participate in our community and show that support. Can you explain why you think that's such an important detail here?
17: Yeah, our customers are members of the community. I mean, we've been such a massive part of this community and very, you know, we work in the background. You know, we're right. distributors. We provide materials to our customers. Our customers are building hospitals, like I said. They're building schools, massive infrastructure. I mean, we're everywhere. And right. community is very important to us, just as, you know, every individual, you know, working for us is important. We're all vested in what we do. Mm-hmm. And we put customers first. And, you know, it's a short step from customer to community. You know, we want right. to be actively part of the community, you know, more year after year. And I think right. this is just a great step forward for us. And it's meaningful. And I think it's very meaningful exactly. to everybody from the top down mm-hmm. at exactly. the McComb Group.
5: Kim, what does it mean to you to have an organization, to have a business like McComb Group supporting?
16: Oh, we are so incredibly grateful for this partnership. We can't do what we do without support from companies like McComb. We've had some amazing

0: amazing sponsors over the years that are still with us for the most part, and just building that and growing our impact in the community mm-hmm. is what we want. It's my belief that the kids are our future, yes. and if we're not pouring money into trying to fix issues that some of these families are facing with their children, then what are we doing?
1: Right.
0: I mean, we can't sustain our population without these kids. So if we can fix some things, let's fix them.
1: Absolutely. 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
1: I hope we never need these services, but they are my reminders, right? Aren't

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1: And so for us, we started attending the festival in about 2001, I think it was. I don't think we went the year he passed. But we've tried to stay in contact with them, whether it's just to purchase an ornament or something. But my wonderful husband decided, I'm going to tell them that their website doesn't, it's not up to snuff, he needs work. So then they put him to work. So that's how he got involved on, and now he's a vice president on the board of directors.
2: We're pointing to him because he's hiding in the corner.
1: He's hiding
2: morning.
1: In the corner. Sorry. He then dragged me into it.
2: Okay.
1: A little bit unwillingly because I said, who are you? We don't volunteer for things. And now here we are.
2: I love that.
1: And it's just so fulfilling to know that we're making an impact. And when I say we, I don't mean my husband and I. I mean Festival of Trees, because it's not about any one individual person. Mm-hmm. This is always and will always be about the children that we're trying to help.
2: Absolutely.
1: And the families that walk these journeys, it's just,
2: I know,
1: it's both heartbreaking and inspiring.
2: Yes.
1: Because these families are wonderful. They really, truly are. And they deserve every ounce of support that we can give them.
2: Yes, without question. We only have a couple of minutes left, but I'm dying to know how you two connected initially. How did that happen?
3: Yeah, we have been donating some materials for the last few years.
2: Right.
3: And I literally just called Kim.
2: Sent
3: her an email, and you know, then we had a chat, and it just is automatic.
2: I love that. And after you hesitated, not
1: no.
2: The rest so far is history. Are there goals for how much you're hoping to raise this year, or do you just say we want everybody to participate and help as many kids as possible?
1: Absolutely, that is our goal.
2: Wonderful.
1: I would love to put a dollar amount on that, but
2: The more the merrier.
1: It's right. The more the merrier.
2: Before we close, can you give us the exact date, location, and times again, and a website, please?
1: Sure. Our festival starts on November 21st with our preview gala. That is a nice, fancy occasion where people can get dressed up, and we have hors d'oeuvres and all of that sort of thing.
2: Nice.
1: We open to the public at 2 p.m. on November 22nd.
2: Okay.
1: After, we have a private event for all of the children that wish to come in palliative care at Children's. So it's wonderful. Santa's there. They get pictures. We give them little gift bags. And it's just a wonderful time for the families. And then we close on November 29th.
2: Okay.
1: We are closed for Thanksgiving. We will close early that Wednesday to give our volunteers time to spend time with their families.
2: Sure.
1: And then we pack up all the trees and they are delivered to your home or business on the 1st of December.
2: Amazing. And what's a website we can go to get more information?
1: It's www.fot.org. That's Festival of Trees, so FOT.org.
2: F-O-T, F as in Frank, O as in O, and T as in
1: Tom.
2: Ta-da! Yes, so FOT.org. Any parting words, Luke or Kim? And if not, we can just say thank you, thank you, thank you.
3: Yeah, I want to say with our good fortune and our business expanding, we're in 11 states, we have 32 branches, and we've experienced some rapid growth in the last 5 to 10 years. And, you know, with that growth, and we want to increase our contributions, and I think it's just the good fortune that we have. We like to spread that around if we can, and again, couldn't be happier or more privileged to help support this work.
1: We couldn't be
2: more
1: grateful.
2: Festival of Trees and the Macomb Group, what a beautiful partnership. Thank you both for coming out here this morning and chatting. I'm really grateful.

0: 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Me
1: 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Thank you for having us.
2: And thanks to each and every one of you for spending this particular Sunday morning with us. I'm Elisa Z. You're listening to the Sunday Edition.
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0: fits somewhere in between country rock and typical traditional country. 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Baby, I've been rolling
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4: 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Detroit.

For the next 2 hours, we are throwing it back to a great decade in country music. I'm Heather. Let's start things off with one of the greatest country songs of all time. Just my opinion, John Anderson.

0: really odd. Been getting a lot of spam texts this week on my phone. Anybody else? 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
1: I could stay awake just to hear you breathing.

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0: went to a show on Friday night, and there are certain types of people you will always see at a concert. Thought I'd share this with you. The concert videographer, all right, they haven't watched 1 second of the show with their actual eyeballs. They are buried in their phone. Nothing wrong with that. The mother who needs a break. I can relate to this one. She's not even sure who's actually performing. She's just there because she knows she has a night out without the kids. And this one hurts. I'm triggered by this one. The human telephone pole. The guy that's 6'7", standing right in front of you, wearing a cowboy hat. That would be me at 5'3".
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haven't had a chance to listen to it yet, but Wynonna dropped a brand new album on Friday called The Hard Truth. Supposed to be the most truthful music she's ever put out. Right now, The Judds.

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0: When you hear you've got to stand for something today, does it hit you differently than it did in the early 90s?
1: You know what? I'm going to say no to that because, you know, Bunny and I both wrote that song about what our dads instilled in us, you know. And so I think when I hear it now, it reminds me exactly of what we meant to do and how we need to write it. And then when I get comments at a show, you know, and they say, you know, something like my dad passed away several months ago and we played that song at his funeral. And, you know, it just, I'm so proud of that tune and what it meant. You know, it's the tune that got me on the Bob Hope Show.
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Eve. It is October. It is time for pumpkin patches and fall festivals and trunk or treats. And of course, one more hour of 90s country.

I miss Halloween of the 90s when you just had to wear a cape and a mask with a rubber band around your head. Now these new costumes are all just all glittery and star-spangly and I don't know. 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Or I'm just cranky. Get off my lawn.

On November 1st, we are scheduled to end daylight saving time. However, there is a slim chance that Congress will pass the Sunshine Protection Act, so we wouldn't have to do that anymore. And I'm okay with that. I hate when it throws my dogs off.

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For fans who haven't gotten enough of Shania Twain's latest album, Little Miss Twain, good news, she is going to do an expanded edition of the album with five new songs on it. New songs. And it's coming out this Friday,

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I wear off. 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

0: says it all.
1: If you're a movie buff, 30 years ago, in October of 96, the biggest movie at the box office was The First Wives Club. Remember that? Bette Midler, it was Goldie Hawn, Diane Keaton. And if you don't remember that one, maybe remember D3, The Mighty Ducks. That was a good one.

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1: Hey, it's Jen Hatmaker. 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

Next week is going to be a lot of fun because I have a very special co-host by the name of Luke Bryan joining me. 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

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There you go. 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

You know, I was reading the story about a guy in North Texas. He found $120,000, over $120,000, in a bag of cash outside of a bank. And then he returned it. And I would like to think I would do that. 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

looking half asleep. But he walked up and said, what'll it be? I said, the good stuff. He didn't reach around for the whiskey,

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You know, it's spooky season. I know people that have planned out their whole October with a different movie to watch either every single day, a scary movie. All I know is I can't watch the Freddy Krueger movies because my brother used to torment me now I have childhood trauma. He would literally, I'd be 5 years old, make me watch that and then come in and wake me up in the middle of the night, scare me with the holding forks in his hands. Like, dude, you ruined me for life.

Some new music that we got on Friday that you could check out. We got the new one from Dustin Lynch and Ashley Cook. It's called How Have You Been? How You Been, I should say. too much grammar I put in there, my bad. Miranda Lambert and Ella Langley, that Snakeskin Boots is out too. Hardy Men in the Box is out. Gretchen Wilson dropped some stuff. A lot of new music. Check out on the Audacy app. AUDACY.

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By the way, my buddy Ty, who I'm playing right now, it still has Josh Jacobs in his lineup, and that man is suspended, so do not tell him.

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You got to take it back. It's a vibe. It's a feeling. 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

Detroit's 99.5 YCD. Kelly Clarkson had a really interesting take about AI music. I want to tell you what she said coming up next. Hang out.

Kelly Clarkson had an interesting take on AI music, and I actually thought it made a lot of sense. You know, she said basically AI music can exist, but it should be put in a different category. So her view of AI has changed a little bit. She's become more interested in what people can creatively do with it, including music. So there's a line, though, that she doesn't want to cross. Like, fully AI-generated artists competing directly with human performers on the same music charts is something she says should never happen. And her comparison essentially is like human athletes and robots competing in the same Olympics doesn't make a lot of sense. But I do like the idea that, hey, if people are going to use technology to be creative and create new kinds of art, and go for it, but it shouldn't be in the same category. That makes a lot of sense to me.

Is it time? It's time. Your hourly reminder to set your fantasy football lineup or change it. Whatever you got to do, just don't make the mistake that I've made so many times is just forget to take the players that are injured out. Don't do that.

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We got a lot of new music this week, and we're going to touch on it some throughout the hour. If you got a favorite song that came out this week, maybe you're more in the know than I am. Hit me on Instagram, too. Scotty K on air. 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

0: You know, I talked about this earlier in the week, but it's homecoming season, and this is, I kind of start to see a lot of Instagrams and posts from different schools, but one thing that I like to see is that there's a lot of teachers and administrators and people that work in the schools that create such a cool environment, an enjoyable time for the kids during homecoming weeks. And it takes a lot of effort. It takes a lot of heart to put in, a lot of not extra pay, I'm sure. But to create things that include kids in so many different ways, whether they're games or themes or dress up, whatever the, you know, whatever that is, man, I just know that that creates a safe space for kids to be goofy and fun and be themselves and includes people that might not join into a lot of the festivities. So, and it all starts with you teachers and you administrators that work in the school. So thank you for all you do to make our kids feel safe at school.
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always talks about these new like candy corn pizzas, the big thing. 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I tried it. Well, kind of. I tried a different version. My wife and I, years ago, decided we were going to up the ante, and we put all Halloween candy on there. We had chocolate and Snickers, and but we also did Skittles and Starburst, and all of it was on a pizza, and we baked it and ate it. And if you want to see how it went, it didn't go well, but if you want to see what it looked like coming out of the oven, it's on my Instagram right now. Scotty K on air. Scotty with a Y, the letter K, on air. Scotty K on air, and 0 out of 10, would not recommend.

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Yeah? You love some 90s country? It's perfect because every Sunday from 8 to 10, Heather gives us like the best 2 hours of 90s country just straight through. 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

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Now the person I'm playing against is, and don't worry, he's not listening, so we're good. 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

looking through my DMs is that, like, if you need a vibe, you need something, maybe got those Sunday scaries, whatever it is, you can go ahead and DM me what song you need, and we'll try to get it in for you. 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

This is Country Sunday Nights. Hey, it's Brew. It is that weird part of the year where I can't tell if I just have allergies, if I'm getting sick, or if I'm just ready for the weekend. It's probably a little bit all the above.

0: say so. Hey, it's Country Sunday Nights. It's Brew. What's up, Abby? What's something you dived back into way too fast?
1: Oh, my ex.
2: Yeah, as we all do. You know, some people just call that passionate.
1: Yeah, or idiotic.
2: Yeah, well, I wasn't going to say it.

0: Country Sunday nights. It's Brew. Just know, if you ever call me, I'll probably ask you just the randomest questions ever.
1: I have this little game like of cards next to me in the studio. Kelsey, the one today is, if you had to describe your partner in bed, what would they be?

KXSF 95YCD. It's Country Sunday Nights. 80% of people think you should use the turn signal when driving. Yeah, what's the other 20% doing? Just wanting to watch the world burn? What's the driving habit that instantly makes you judge somebody? At the Bruce Show, hit me up with yours today. We're venting about

0: Country Sunday Nights.
1: Hey, what's up today, Kennedy? It's Brew. What's the driving habit that instantly makes you judge somebody?
2: Oh, absolutely. Yeah, driving behind somebody on a one-lane road where they're driving under the speed limit, like I have all the time in the world.
1: It's always when you're on a road trip or something, too, or late for work.
2: 100%. So, yeah, and it's like, some of us have a schedule, okay? Speed it up, Susan.
1: This is no time for Sunday cruises. We gotta go. She'd

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